0: this is Lopaka Roots on Kona 100.5 LPFM, the voice of Kona. All right.
1: Thank you.
0: Yep, of course.

0: interrupt this program to bring you a special news bulletin from World News. A press association has just announced that...
1: We have a pope, and he has taken the name...
2: King Chen, Sooty Shearwater, Titi, Pakahaka. Hoi Hoi.

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1: Are you going to sort it out, or aren't you?

DJ Frank X for the 420 report. July 28th in the morning. And this is the morning of what's supposed to be Hurricane Fausto approaching the island. It's actually a beautiful day over here in Hilo. One of the few times that it ever is in the morning. It seems like it's always raining. And then the sun comes out maybe around 10 or 11. But right now it's 8:30 in the morning. And it's a beautiful day so far. A little breeze. In any case, finding that the situation that we're in right now, I look at it as a whole, and I kind of understand why we're at the, you know, in this situation where, I call it basically it's financial fascism. It's where, you know, the people at the very top have developed a system of compliance with every level below them that is needed in order to do their bidding.

once that is allowed to happen, you basically have created a legal form of bribery, in a sense, because they're not giving up their so-called money and influence over the representatives who vote in whatever, including this latest defense bill or merger with Israel. They're not going to do that routinely by default. They do it because this is what's going to get them reelected. The more funds, the more advertising, the more their name gets out there, the more bullshit they can spew. And that enables them to regurgitate whatever it is that their donors want them to do. I look at that from the vantage point of, okay, education systems, for instance, the one that I was raised with. You go to college for 4 years, you learn certain basic curriculum that is directed towards your major, in my case, accounting. We do money and banking courses. I've worked at banks, a bank, when I first was going to school and when I graduated. And I could see the inner workings. It's funny because it is kind of like a microcosm of the outside world where, yes, they will set you up with bank loans if you wanted to buy a house and work for them for $4.75 an hour. And then they got you as a lifer. And it's a very difficult situation to get out of. It's kind of like doing bidding with the mafia or something like that. Only their shirts are cleaner. And, they don't act like the mafia. They don't have the big mob mobile or something like that. But the message is the same. It's kind of like, you do our bidding and we'll provide you with the basic foundations for survival, but don't cross us. In my case, I saw through that and I said, okay, this was one of my best educational forms, by the way, because when you work at a bank, and I literally was doing Federal Reserve requirements for a 23 branch bank. It's not that I picked apart the numbers, but I could see the nature of what fractional reserve banking is and how much of the physical cash has to be on deposit with, say, Philadelphia Reserve Bank or whatever reserve bank, I guess there's 12 of them around the nation, whatever those deposits need to be made, it's based on a certain amount of loans versus savings and, money on deposit, basically, and you have the flexibility then to loan out certain amounts and not have the cash in the vault that is, it's going to suffice to do normal transactions. But if everyone ran out all at the same time and drew their money out, they wouldn't have the money, sufficient funds to be able to distribute those to their customers. That doesn't happen on a routine basis, but it could in the event that all of a sudden they want to pull something over that shows, oh, these banks might close or might fold within a certain period of time. Of course, they're saying that they are insured up to X amount of dollars and blah, blah, blah. And that may be true. Again, they create the money out of thin air, so it doesn't really matter. If it was gold or a silver standard or something that required that to be in a vault somewhere, they would be in trouble. And the way that I see this coming to a head is that in order for them to avoid that kind of catastrophe, similar to the run

of the banks in the 1930s when it, you know, all of a sudden the gold was taken back. That was one of the conditions that the bankers, the Federal Reserve bankers who had a 20-year charter that, oh, by the way, just happened to be up in 1933, which is, you know, 20 years from 1913 when the Federal Reserve was put into place. Well, when that 20-year charter was up, now all of a sudden, oh, well, we want to renew this charter under our conditions. And here's the conditions. Let's bring everyone into the system as collateral. Okay? Collateral meaning you are now exactly that. You're kind of like, okay, collateral on a loan. And that's where the Social Security numbers came into place under the guise of a retirement plan that's put into place. Originally, it was for public salary tax. It was the Public Salary Tax Act, but it was for people who worked directly for the government. It later got expanded, of course, to the individuals who worked for whomever. That's where the withholding came into play. That's where the presumed tax laws were exercised. There was no actual change in the law that required people to pay taxes. But through this system, it kind of had a back door allowing them to take money out of your paycheck and put it into these reserve portals, and that became your Social Security. It, you know, at face value, it actually looked like a pretty good program, and it probably is. I mean, I'm enjoying what I put in now. So, you know, I have a different opinion of it, say, than the person who's just now paying into that system and is 20 years old. They're thinking, oh, well, that's money out the door that I'll never see. When in actuality, they have the ability to manipulate this fake dollar in whatever way that they choose to bend and shape it, usually in the form of some sort of usury. And the same thing that I was telling you about within the bank itself, you know, if you were an employee in that bank, they use you and you can't get out of it. You are owing them money because, oh, you bought their house or whatever, and they gave you this loan at a certain interest rate and so forth. Yeah, you have a little bit of leverage there that they, you know, allow you to do refinancing and so forth, but you're still under that you're still under their thumb, so to speak. What's happening now is that same form of usury takes place in the form of, you know, legislators making sure that they follow the protocols established by that banking cartel that controls the purse strings, basically. And oh, by the way, the states were originally sovereign, and then the Buck Act happened, and all of the states' charters were basically brought in for review, and then they were leased back to the states with conditions. And most of those conditions are what created this huge federal system that was designed primarily as military defense for our nation as a whole. Well, now all the highways, the education, the food, the agriculture, crime enforcement, they're all under these agencies. And the agencies themselves, interestingly enough, don't really get elected. They get chosen by the people who get elected. But again, they're subject to the conditions that are put out by the banking cartels. So this is the mess that we really are under. You know, all of the implications that are laid out between those entities,
have nothing to do with elected officials, per se. I think there's a certain amount of latitude that can happen within elected officials locally, because, you know, there's some form of transparency there. If something goes wrong, or, you know, they start to go outside of what their campaign promises, you know, they get voted out. Fairly simple. As you go up the chain, though, it becomes more and more muddied, to the point where now we have fools like the orange man in charge, who really, he was a subject of, you know, fringe elements of society, such as, you know, the racists, the Confederates, those people who choose domination and control in whatever fashion that takes place, usually through guns, violence, hatred, and everything that's wrong with society. That's all done through this main character. And that's how he gets elected, because there's so many people out there that gravitate towards that, towards those characters or characteristics, that this is how power develops. It's how somebody like Hitler gets into office and is now able to create a chaotic situation that basically says, oh, well, this government doesn't have anything to do with the will of the people. This has everything to do with the will of the bankers themselves, the people that are at the highest scale. And the 420 report itself is basically a metaphor for something that, you know, it shows how little or how slow the process is for recognizing the will of the people and being able to exercise that. There's thousands and thousands of people been put away for essentially distributing a weed, and they threw away the key on them, pretty much. Some of it's being retracted now, but this is 60-some years later, over something that was declared illegal by, oh, people from DuPont and people that were making money hand over fist through Big Pharma, the various instruments of, you know, hemp versus petroleum products. Hemp versus trees and paper products and so forth. Well, they don't want that cheap competition. That's the same way that the energy program has followed. It takes the path that money can be made for what otherwise could be delivered free. And if you want to go full circle on that, oh, they're trying now to basically control our rainwater catchment systems. That's why these things are important. It isn't even the idea that, oh, we're going to make your catchment system safe for consumption. No, they're not concerned about your health. If they were concerned about your health, they wouldn't be doing things like putting Roundup around schools and areas that are exposed by anybody, but especially young people that are still in school yet and so forth. You know, this is a cancer chemical. There is no doubt about that. That's been proven. They've lost in the courts. They put off paying their billions of dollars of restitution. But nevertheless, it's something that has obviously been exposed, but cannot be prosecuted in the way that it should be, and yet they're still carrying forward with it. In any case, I'm going to cut it here. I just wanted to show the obvious connections between the power moguls
and how that trickles down to us that are presumed to be free people that elect officials who are doing the bidding of the moguls versus us, and why and how that is exercised under their domain. Anyway, hope you're having a great day. I can't be any more truthful than what I just said in regard to this whole matrix. And yeah, let's go from there. DJ Frank X, 420 Report, Radio Alchemy, KONA.com. Take care of each other. Aloha.

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1: Got one last song for y'all. 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A lot of the music tonight was unreleased. That last track was by Five Street, his remix. But everything else is original. 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

0: Thank you guys. 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I love you guys.
1: Yo, one time for God Laser. That shit was sick. Hey, next up we got DJ Marah right here.
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0: 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I didn't have a DJ, so I approached Ron Hardy. I got a new club for you, the Busy Box.
1: When I first went to Busy Box, I was about 16. I never heard anything like that, and I got there.

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Mind and soul after dark.

And greetings, everyone out there. This is DJ Frank X, 50 years too fast forward on this Martin Luther King Monday, January 20th, 2020. Yes, 1-20-2020. And this is a very significant day for several reasons. I'll cite one. We're exactly 6 months away from 720, which is our seventh anniversary for Radio Alchemy. And this was originally targeted as a seven-year project. In other words, it was a call to action for this seven-year period that we wanted to really allow this station to take shape and allow the community to participate in it in whatever way they can. And Martin Luther King, I caught a quote earlier and I posted it up there. We must accept finite disappointment, but never lose infinite hope. And we haven't been lacking in the hope department. We've actually been doing quite well in the hope department. In fact, we've had so many hopeful transgressions, people that have, you know, come forward to us and said they'd be interested. Yeah, come on over and demo it for us. Show us what can be done. I've had multiple meetings with a lot of different people from around the island. We've met with Naleo Public Television, who once wanted to do a civil defense network channel using Radio Alchemy, which was absolutely fascinating. Granted, we didn't quite have the license that was up to par. I mean, it wasn't our choice. We just have a low-power FM license that can't carry the full all sides of the island, at least not on FM. And then, you know, we've had sponsorships in our hands. I'm not going to name any particular names because it's irrelevant. The fact is that we did not get that money in hand. There's been offers of broadcast studios and such like that have also fallen through. And at this point in time, I would like to amend that quotation and say that if we could get an ounce of action for every 1 pound of hope, I would gladly trade the hope in for the action. Let's put it that way. But it's going to take a village. It's going to take everybody kicking in their ounce. No, not the weed. I got enough of that. No, no, we just need the ounce of action. And then let's see where we end up. Hey, what do you got to lose? An ounce of action? Really? That's all you need to put into this. It's the only effort that you need to put into it. And let's see where it goes. Hey, I've been doing this show now, 291 shows today, since July 20th, 2013. That's a little bit of a discipline involved with setting up each individual show. So I don't know how many ounces of action that translates to. But all I got to say is that now is the time to put the action into gear. We're 6 months out from 720, and today is 1-20-2020. But enough of the 2020 vision for now. We're going to start off the show. Yeah, we're going to try and make it up to our present day tonight. I don't know that we're going to get there necessarily, but once again, we're starting with a new decade straight away. And that would be coming from Shaman's Dream, which is Craig Colin's musical prayer for healing, transformation, love, and happiness for all beings. Not much different from my own, in fact. The name of the song is called Bamboo Dove City Mix from 2010. Welcome to the show, everyone.

And while we're on that subject of hope, wouldn't it be neat? You know, hope is a lot like the government. You know, the government gives you this sense of, it gives you the impression that they're going to help you out along the way, that things are going to get better. Notice how all the campaigns work, you know, all the campaign promises that are put out there. And they're ideals. They're things that you shoot for. And you hope, again, hope, that you can attain them in some fashion or another. What I would like to see even better than that, suppose you took all the advertising that went into all of these campaign ads and you took 1/16, yes, 1 ounce of the pound of hope that is represented in these ads, and that 1/16, that ounce into action, and you actually put that towards something, put it towards homelessness, put it towards world hunger, put it towards improving city water lines, any number of things. Let's just take a portion of that and put it where it needs to go. You know, maybe that would be the exchange for, say, government clouding up the truth between, you know, what can really happen versus what they want to see happen, and that they basically with their money system kind of force it to happen. It's been that way all along. So, you know, I think hope is overrated in the bottom line. In the final analysis, I'll take action over hope any day. Let's do it again. This is a request that came in on Saturday at a party. It's Jay Boog. Let's do it again.

Hey, I'll tell you about one thing, though, that's action in motion, is that the first weekend in February is shaping up to be something else. Can't tell you more about one of those, although it's also happening that same weekend. I'll be silent about that one. How's that? But I'll tell you a little bit about Thrive. It is February 7th through the 9th at Kalani Oceanside Retreat. And I'll tell you what, there's some real good headliners and a lot of supporting cast on this one. This is quite the lineup. We include Desert Dwellers, Mike Love, Chris Berry, Tubby Love and Amber Lily, Paul Isaac, and the list goes on from there. We got Lopaka Roots in there as well, and a whole host of others. Trevor Moon Tribe from Desert Dwellers. I'm just excited for it. It's going to be, I guess, overnight. They're going to be doing some pool parties and that sort of thing. I don't know if it's overnight necessarily, but up till a point in the evening. It's 10 a.m. till 11 p.m. on the 9th of February. So, and that's also the week before my birthday. So, you know, this is very intriguing. And then there is the petting zoo, which we won't go into because we're not supposed to talk about it, I guess. I don't know. Anyway, it is the same weekend, I'll tell you that much. This is Trevor Hall, who once appeared at the Flow Fest about 4 years ago, as well as Hanukkah People's Theater did a show.

And as artists go that we've recently streamed, Kamananda on New Year's Eve played at the Hawaiian Sanctuary, mile marker 12. And I was so happy to see him again. They did a great show, the entire group of DJs that night. It was an exciting evening, and got to catch up with him the next day down at Kahena Beach. In any case, so glad to see him over here. I think the last time that I saw him play here was along with Desert Dwellers at Lolea Place, and that was right before the lava exploded and began to flow heavily and cover many parts of the Puna side. This is Jeweled Waters from Kamananda. 2011.

And yet another artist who got to perform here fairly recently, it was about 3 years ago now, I guess, it was Xavier Rudd from Torquay, Victoria, Australia. And of course, they've been going through heavy-duty fires over there. I mean, really, really intense all throughout the continent, really.

And Justin Martin, I got to catch up with him at the Shambhala Festival. He was one of the headliners there. And also, I believe, at the Eclipse Festival back in 2016, which was when he released his only album, which was called Hello Clouds. But up till that point, he put out a bunch of separate works that he produced on his album label Dirty Bird Productions, or Dirty Bird Records, I should say, not Productions, Dirty Bird Records. Name of the song is called Ladybug. This is from 2012.

And our next artist is among the headliners of Thrive Hawaii. The Thrive Fest is here February 7th through 9th. It's not that far away anymore, folks. Yes, this is our time to shine coming up. And Mike Love is a modern age of music. He blends genres together as naturally as the river flows into the sea. With the expansive library of all the music of the world from every time period at our fingertips, creative artists seem to be more and more liberated from the archaic mentality of being pigeonholed into one genre or demographic. Mike Love is at the forefront of this movement with a foundation rooted in the spirituality and message-based music of reggae and Rastafari. He blends the sounds of progressive and classic rock, pop, R&B, soul, blues, flamenco, jazz, and so much more. Healing is at the core of his music. With ever-evolving live performances, Love keeps his organically grown fan base returning again and again to witness the evolution of tried and true fan favorites and the ever-expanding repertoire of new music that is constantly surfacing. Fans often leave live performances remarking about how they have just been to church or had a bad day turned around. This is a rather long song. We'll put this under progressive rock. How's that? It's called Permanent Holiday by Mike Love.

Nip mind in I rev make sell I change man words I be I own I nip mind in I rev make sell I change man words.

0: away.
1: And on Mike Love's home island of Oahu, we had quite a tragedy this weekend. Two police officers were killed in the Diamond Head vicinity, and it was basically an Oahu handyman who had a history of run-ins with police and neighbors and was facing eviction. He stabbed a woman and killed the two officers before the house. He and two women were believed to be inside burned, and he as well perished in the fire. They're trying to bring forward his remains from the fire, which basically destroyed seven homes and left others damaged. I guess the fire department couldn't get to the fire that quickly because of the standoff, basically, what was happening around that vicinity, and almost the entire block went up. Yes, it's just another, one of those senseless tragedies where you just scratch your head, and it's just too bad. It's, I think, one of the byproducts of the things that we're going through right now is going to be this economic disparity shift, and it's going to trigger a number of different people who feel that they're, penned up against the wall. And I'm not saying it in any way, shape, or form of justification or reasoning behind it, but it's part of the human reaction a lot of times, especially for people who are set off easily. And it sounded like this guy Hanel was. He was sought to be evicted, and he lived in the home for free in exchange for his work, according to court records and his lawyer. So we move on with our show this evening with that in mind, and thoughts go out to the survivors of the two officers, especially. Mazzy Star, song called Common Burn, from their last album, which was in 2013, was called Seasons of Your Day.

And I did not realize it, but as early as 2014, Michael Franti and Nako collaborated together on a project called Soja, S-O-J-A, and put out a song called I Believe. I Believe.

Yeah, and it looks like it's halftime already here, 50 years too fast forward. And we are about halfway through our decade once again, as I love the way that that works out. At least we're going to clear 2014 through our halftime with a group called Warpaint. They're an indie rock band made up of four women, Emily Kokai, Teresa Wayman, Jenny Lee Lindbergh, and Stella Mazgawa out of Los Angeles, California. This is Keep It Healthy from Warpaint. 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

And our next artist is Desert Dwellers, who, yes, they are headlining the Thrive Festival, and that's a real good reason to get over there and check it out. It's going to be at Kalani Honua, February 7th through the 9th. I'm really looking forward to it. Every time I've seen these guys, it's another experience. I've seen them many, many different places, from the Eclipse Festival, almost every year at Burning Man, I think, since I've been going, as well as, again, that Lolia place event that they did with Kamananda 2 years ago. This is Bird Over Sand Dunes, the Atya Mix remix of Desert Dwellers.

0: See, now I get excited when I see stuff like this. This is coming from Hardwell. He's a Dutch DJ, record producer, remixer out of Amsterdam, or I should say the Netherlands, not necessarily Amsterdam, Breda, North Brabant. And he was voted the world's number one DJ on DJ Magazine in 2013 and 2014. And then he was ranked number three in the top 100 DJs in 2018, a poll by DJ Magazine. Also known for his sets at music festivals, including Ultra Music Festival, which I was to. Tomorrowland, which is over in Belgium, kind of like his hometown area. And then Sunburn, which I just found out is an electronic dance music festival held each year in India. It was previously in Goa, India, which was where I was over New Year's in 1993 into 94, I believe it was. Yeah. Wow. And now that has been shifted to Pune in Maharashtra, which is where I went after Goa. It's commonly known as the haven for Rajneesh followers, and it's an extra roadside attraction to check out along the way. Although they wouldn't want it referred to as that. No way. You'll see a lot of red and orange robes though if you do get there. But that's fascinating. I may have to look that up a little bit further and see when it is, etc. You never know. Don't Stop the Madness. This is Hardwell featuring Fat Man Scoop.
1: Fat Man Scoop! Oh,

And as long as we're on the subject of music festivals for 200, in 2020, the various festivals are starting to come out with their lineups, including Lucidity, which takes place April 10th through 12th this year in Santa Barbara, California. We see the Polish Ambassador, LS Dream, the California Honey Drops, Ella Noreo, who you'll be hearing from in a little bit, Dirtwire, who we saw the very first time that I saw Dirtwire was at the Flow Fest about 3 years ago, 2 years ago, before Green Lake got covered over. Antenna, The Human Experience, as well as Russ Liquid, Frequent Nasty, and somewhere in there, I also saw this next group, which is a collaboration of David Block's Human Experience, along with several other people. They call themselves Gone, Gone Beyond. Same, a song is called Ain't Giving Up on Love.

One of the funnest things about going to music festivals, too, is the little mini accidents that you have. And by accidents, I mean you didn't intend for something to happen, but it did. And such was the case at the Arise Festival when I stumbled upon Charles I while Thievery Corporation was going on one of the other stages. Charles I was performing at one of the B stages, and I was wowed by him. That's all I remember, almost hypnotized a little, till I realized that, hey, Thievery Corporation's on right now, I gotta get over there. I did catch up with him again, however, for his full set at Shambhala most recently this summer in August. This is The Descent from Charles I, 2016.

And Charles I, incidentally, was our featured artist for this evening's show. Welcome to the Wall of Fame, Charles I. Glad to have you here. And, you know, the last time this song came through was within days of the passing of Guru Ram Dass, which, another alchemy moment, if I do say so. I realize he had been ill for quite some time. He had been laid up in a wheelchair. We saw him speak at several of the Maui Mystic gatherings, and he was getting on in his years, but he did, however, pass most recently. I believe it was late December 2019, and Jai Lakshmi and Ananda did a song about Guru Ram Dass Guru.

And I might add a footnote to that description that I just gave, which is the Ram Dass that I was referring to died on, left his body on December 22nd, 2019 on Maui. I believe that Guru Ram Dass was a 16th century guru from a lineage in India. So I'm pretty sure that's who they were referring to in that particular song. Remains to be seen. And...

We're into our last half hour here. 50 years too fast forward. We seem to be having a little bit of a drop-off issue. Haven't had one of those in a while, but not sure what's up there. Liquid Bloom is a side project of Desert Dwellers, specifically Amani Friend, whom will also be performing at the Thrive Festival coming up on February. And so here is Emerging Heart from Liquid Bloom. And we are up to 2017 here at 50 Years Too Fast Forward. Going to bring you as current as possible tonight. This is a rather lengthy song of about almost 15 minutes. Enjoy it.

hard to believe, but in this next month, February 10th, it'll have already been 2 years since Govinda, Shane Madden, appeared at the Palace Theater in Hilo, which kind of started off that year. And, you know, we got our ID from Govinda, which is pretty awesome. I love it. This is a song put out by him called Elves. We're kind of like rounding out our current years, of which we're adding one. That's going to have to wait until next week, however, for certain. I think we're going to get you through 2018, and then we'll leave last year to next week. How's that?

It's Frank X, hoping you'll have a fantastic rest of the week. Enjoyed bringing you this edition of 50 Years Too Fast Forward on this very special day, 1-20-2020, and Martin Luther King Jr. Day. And let's keep hope alive, but action is even more important yet. Yes. This is me and Michael from MGMT. Hope you'll be with us next week for more 50 Years Too Fast Forward, as always, 7 to 9 p.m. Hawaii time on Radio Alchemy, KONA.com. 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

0: It's 7 p.m. Do you know where your president is on this President's Day? We hope that you can locate him. You know, he's probably the one with the smoke coming out of his ears somewhere. And, you know, lies coming out of the mouth left and right. But that's not what we're here to talk about, even though, yes, we did have off today, President's Day. I really needed the day off, too, by the way. This weekend was an extra special one for me personally, as I added another, I guess, another decade onto my life count. It's it's now up to that big sexy 60, and it came right after Valentine's Day on top of it. So, you know, double dose on the weekend, as well as for the love of house, which took place on Valentine's Day on Friday night at my bar. Excuse me. And we got a recording of that for you afterwards. But for now, we're just going to be starting up here in 1996, and Kruder and Dorfmeister came up with the K&D sessions all the way from Austria. This is Give My Soul. And we got a lot to talk about tonight, just beyond that. A number of different things. Shaka Stock coming up this weekend for starters. Yeah, we got a good one, just like the last two.
1: I may just have saved it.

And it is hard to sum up all the emotions that went through this entire weekend. This is always a big one for me. And when it falls on the weekend, and after having some great times over on the other side in Pune for those two events, Petting Zoo and Thrive, you know, it kind of gives you time to settle in and think about things a little bit more. And look at how far we've come on this particular project, and still how far we have to go. And sometimes it's a little daunting. It can't fall on one person, and we don't want it to. This is a community radio station. We are KONA 100.5 LPFM. You know how few places have LPFM stations? There aren't that many. It was a rare window that we were able to leap through some, what is it now? I guess 2013, almost 7 years ago. And we, you know, stuck with it through all the times, up and down, in various arrays of, you know, like I said, it's hard to put into words, because unless you've been there, unless you went through all those different things, it's hard to fathom. And some great ones too. Really, really fascinating things. We have such an archive of great music now that we've recorded at all these different live events, and many more to come, you know, in that regard. But we do want the support from the public, because we have to rebuild our transmitter. We basically are getting a new transmitter, and we want to reach the entire downtown Kona community. So, you know, we'll need the transmitter and our antenna structure to do that. We will eventually probably be ramping up our old one again, hopefully as like a repeater, and capture yet the original area that that had covered over in Palisades above the airport in that zone. But for now, we are bringing community radio to the heart of Kona, and we're asking the public to help us raise the $5,000 that's needed. And we're going to be setting up a booth at Shaka Stock this weekend, and they'll be there accepting your donations, and we are grateful that you'll hopefully stop by. And those donations, by the way, will be matched. Get that. So if you donate $50, we get $100, because they're going to be matched. Matching funds, yes, the way to go. And we continue with our show here, 50 Years Too Fast Forward. I'm Frank X, taking you through till 9 o'clock this evening here on Radio Alchemy, KONA.com.

And I can tell you many great things ahead for KONA 100.5 LPFM. I mean, those 7 years were not wasted on anything. We accomplished a lot in terms of being able to do the remote broadcast from virtually anywhere on the island. I talked to Hawaiian Sanctuary last week after all the festivities over there, and confirmed that, yeah, they just got a new mixing board and new fiber optic internet. And it looks like by the, I don't know, end or beginning of March, they'll be ready to go over there too and hopefully be broadcasting on a regular schedule maybe. We'll have to see how it pans out. It always takes a little bit of time to kind of like get settled in. Always did for me, but we kind of got the process cracked now, and it's quite easy. And we're going to be demonstrating that also to several other DJs coming on board, possibly as early as this Thursday. So, yes, things are moving ahead. That's the exciting part. And I'm so glad to see that there's a lot of activities, almost too many. I'll tell you what, if Shaka Stock would have been moved to my birthday, that would have been emotional overkill. I don't know whether I might have made that one through or not. As it was, I had a great weekend. Got to kind of take it easy, kick back a little bit, get to party some on Friday night for the love of house. And you know, it's always nice to meet up with the friends from back home here in Kona. This is the Foo Fighters from their second album, The Color and the Shape. Coincidentally, this is called February Stars.

Oh, and if I needed anything more to get excited and hyped up about, I just stumbled across a posting on Facebook about a festival, one-day festival called Cruel World in Los Angeles on May 2nd, Saturday. Unbelievable lineup. I mean, Morrissey, I could give or take. I've seen him before. He's fine. But Bauhaus, again, the group that I most wanted to see a second time because they were so incredibly good the first time when I saw them at Ripley's in Philadelphia. Blondie, Devo, the Psychedelic Furs, it sounds like my playlist. Echo and the Bunnymen, at least from the 80s. Violent Femmes, The Church, English Beat, Public Image Limited, who I also seen twice. Gary Newman, who is one of my favorite synth pop artists. I don't even know if you could call him pop, more like alien pop, I guess. The alien pop himself is coming to Los Angeles, yes. Mark Almond, She Wants Revenge. Again, you know, it's leading into Jeannie and Jezebel, Bad Manners, Missing Persons, London After Midnight, Berlin is in there, Christian Death, 45 Grave, Soft Kill, The Meteors. It's at the grounds at Dignity Health Sports Park. And that's a long name. I hope I don't have to ask directions there too often. I think I'll just hem that one in on my GPS. And I don't know. I'm trying to find out bits and pieces more about it. But this is one of those that, if this is for real, I virtually have to go. And that's a good thing. That's a really good thing. And it comes at a good time, May 2nd. You know, it's after a stumble out of April. And, you know, bring us the May flowers. May the May flowers come forward on May the 2nd in Los Angeles. I love rock and roll. This is the Jesus and Mary Chain. Getting up to 1998 now, 50 years too fast forward. Ready to cross the millennium very soon.

Yes, and you know, the tickets aren't very expensive to get over there. Something like $290, $300 round trip to LA and back. And, you know, as it gets closer and closer, I guess I'll find out more of the details. And it's kind of scary that Morrissey's headlining, though. He's been known to cancel out. I just want you to be aware of that part. But even if he canceled out, with a lineup like that, are you kidding me? Echo and the Bunnymen, I've seen them twice. Very awesome band. Anyway, somebody was talking about Fugazi the other day, and I said, yeah, I got them in our playlist for this week. In fact, they're out of Washington, D.C., formed in 1987. Just kind of starting to get familiar with them. This is Five Corporations.

Very good. Yeah, that's like more 80s stuff right there. They should be in that lineup somewhere. I wouldn't be surprised. Collective Soul, my favorite concerts on this island were actually from Collective Soul at the Kona Brew Pub. And I've got to get reconnected here because we're having a drop-off point. Yeah, so here is some Collective Soul, no more, no less, while we iron out these technical kinks.

Okay, well, that's never fun to have internet drop-offs, but and the internet's been pretty messed up around here lately. I'm not sure exactly why that is. There's been occasional drop-offs in the last few shows. But you know what? We got a brand new, newly installed Verizon phone expander, so we're able to now capture their hotspot virtually flawless. We have like 5 bars on that puppy. And that's what we're going to be using for the rest of the show until we get this thing figured out. Heaven and Hot Rods from Stone Temple Pilots. Yes, we're approaching that end of the millennium point, at least the last one, and heading into our new one right after this.

Yeah, and that, you know, must have been the sound of your computer crashing in 1999 as it turned into the year 2000. It should have waited a couple songs, though, because, yeah, we're now in 2000 when Enigma recorded their fourth studio album called The Screen Behind the Mirror, recorded at the ART Studios in Ibiza, Spain. This is Smell of Desire.

See, there's a technology for everything. Eventually, you come across the right solution and you're fine. But sometimes you have to work it. Keep working it and work it some more. This is one of my favorite techno artists from the beginning of the millennium, Paul Van Dyke. Even started up his own radio show. He had a lot of association with Ibiza as well. The name of the song is The Love From Above. For Valentine's Day, of course. From Out There and Back.

0: And yeah, we need some of that love from above as we spread our wings into this new horizon called 2020. Wow. So much can be said about a lifetime and how long that life lasts. That's the X factor. Every day is X minus one. And for Robert Miles, he left our planet way too soon. Only 47 years old when he passed, and fairly recently at that. Also, he died in Ibiza, Spain. Seemed to have a lot of tie-ins with Ibiza at the moment, and a few more to come.
1: Time to relax.
0: This is from 2001 from the album Organic. This is TSBOL.
1: Look down. Look down. That fragile

One of my favorite times of electronic music was just at the turn of the millennium. We had the Kona Dance Jam, and was just starting to study up on some of this stuff. It was very interesting to me because I loved synthesizer a lot. But Tiesto and Paul Van Dyke both stood out for me personally. And then a whole host of others came to the surface as well and started looking at all these different forms of this very organic, trancey music. And this is another one. This is Magic Journey by Tiesto. It's from the album In My Memory from 2001.

And look who our halftime performer is for this evening. None other than Santana, since we had stoppage time earlier. This is Nothing at All, featuring Musique.

Yes, and I just Googled to see whether Santana has ever played a Super Bowl halftime, and he has never played the Super Bowl's halftime show. There's a good opportunity for one of these organizers to get that going. Ooh. He did, however, play pregame concert for Super Bowl 37, which coincidentally also featured Beyonce, and it was taking place at Qualcomm Stadium in San Diego. But I could so see him doing a great halftime performance. One of the last artists I think I've seen on Maui, in fact. This is Oliver Shanti. This is from his 2002 album, Alhambra, L'Amour Magica.

And since it did turn my birthday on Saturday, I reflected a lot on this project that we've been partaking in. And I liken it as a community radio station. I liken it to being given tickets to a Tool concert in 1993. You had no idea what you had until you finally went there and saw the band. And I got that chance in 1993 in Lollapalooza. It was at the Gorge in Washington. I've been trolling around Seattle for a while, and we got tickets to Lollapalooza. What a great lineup it was that year. And they were part of the B stage. Not for long, because, like I said, soon they were discovered, and they went into a whole other dimension that we haven't even considered possible. And that's what I feel like we're at. But we do need the participation. People, I know for a fact that there's a lot of people who want like a college radio station, an independently run station, something where they can truly voice where they're at. Musically, perhaps philosophically, like I get once in a while. And, here's the opportunity to do that. It may not be here forever and ever, but it is for the time being. And I want us to take advantage of it. I'm offering this out almost as a gift in a way, but I also want help from the community. It is your station. It is not my station. It is not just one person's station. It is us as a community here in Kona. And I just, I wish that we can acknowledge some of the major miracles that have got us here this far. I really do. And, one way of doing that will be to go to Shaka Stock this Saturday. That is February 22nd. We have two shows coming on board with Shaka Stock at 6:30 p.m. and also again at 9:30, if I'm not mistaken. And it's a great program. That we sold out the Kahilu Theater back on October 25th. Or was it the 26th? Depends what country I happened to be in at that time. As I was getting back from China, I made it within 24 hours of the show. My nerves were completely gone, so therefore everything went quite smoothly because I didn't even have a chance to be nervous. This time I might be a little bit nervous because we do have a lot of things going on. Like I said, we had a nice rehearsal yesterday. And, everybody's pumped. They're ready to go. I believe that we're going to put together a great show either way. And it's going to be fun to reproduce some of the songs and bring in a couple others that we didn't perform, that they didn't perform at Kahilu Theater. And, please do attend. If you have the opportunity to, because this is probably going to be its last showings. And we do have a booth at there that's going to be accepting donations on behalf of our lovely KONA 100.5 LPFM station. And matching funds to boot. This is Third Eye Blind. Time's going faster and faster. This is from 2003.

with DJ Frank X, 50 years too fast forward, and we're up to 2003. And another one of those CDs that kind of surfaced back in 2003 at Earth Dance was this one from Delirium. Name of the album's called Chimera. It's a track called Serenity, written by Bill Liebel and Fulber and Chris Elliott.

Ah, that free speech is for old folks. I hope I don't hear that saying ever. Free speech is for everyone, and that's why I want you to put it to use. We have this as a great tool to get out there, to get out to our community and beyond. Maybe link the communities together. That really is the ultimate goal of Radio Alchemy, is to bring all seven communities into play, whether it be from Waimea or Hanaka'a or Hilo or Puna or Ka'u, North Kona, South Kona. We are KONA 100.5. We can deliver the goods. We just need your assistance. And it needs to begin now. That's the thing. That's the catch. You've already had, you know, the 5 years of kind of like, let's see what this cereal's about. Does Mikey like it? Yeah, Mikey's all about it. He's been all about it. Walk into the sun. This is Dirty Vegas from 2004.

And yes, we are 5 months away from that 2-year period. Well, 7-year period, technically. 7 years that we all have been at Radio Alchemy since July 20th, 2013. And, you know, it was a vision at that time that we could do some special stuff here, right here in Kona and on, you know, the outskirts of our community. It's a very special place. We've had many, many different geological phenomena that have happened here, and, you know, a large evolution of our culture in a way. Things that are happening up on Mauna Kea, for instance, and all around the Hawaii.

Everyone has a gift to bring forward, and I don't know. I hope I've demonstrated mine, and that was my intention all along. This is Starting Over from the Crystal Method.

and to bring you to our gentle destination for tonight. We have three rather lengthy songs to finish out the show. Here, 50 years too fast forward. We're going to get you past the middle of the aughts. At least we ought to. This is Silent Truth from Eastern Sun. This one's from 2005. We got our feature artist coming up next. Once again, to remind you that this Saturday is Shaka Stock. Two events held at Privateer's Cove, 9:30 p.m. and 6:30 p.m. Be there. Aloha.

Jason. I just did check the flyer for Shaka Stock for Saturday. That second show is at 9 o'clock on Saturday, February 22nd, down at Privateer's Cove. Kuakini and Hualalai, right in the center of Kona there. And yes, we're getting ready to wrap up our show tonight. We're heading into our home stretch here. But we haven't done our featured artist so far, who happens to be a member of EO, who is Nadia Ali, joining our Facebook Wall of Fame. She is a New York City-based dance music act, which composed of herself and record producer Marcus Moser. The same year that Ali left EO to pursue a solo career, Moser continued to release material featuring her own vocals, which included this 2006 single, Is It Love?

and a very happy birthday to our other president, Randall Rupar. Yes, he's carved on the Mount Rushmore of KONA. He is one of our leaders, one of the people that put together KONA affiliation with Sanctuary of Mauna Kea Gardens, who just put on the Avocado Festival this two Saturdays ago now. And yes, you know, we're all getting a little bit older here, but we're moving things ahead. That's what counts. And this one goes out to my friend Alicia, who recommended it to me. I think we're going to do one more song after this. This is right into... This is from Tool. From 2006.

DJ Frank X, just wanting to thank you for tuning in, and do not take the X factor for granted. You'd never know when the X is going to be your final X. So use every day to the most of your ability and try to stay positive. I know I struggle with that one at times. I really do. I have a hard time because it's one of those things where you want to see things accomplished like right away. It's human nature. But sometimes, you know, they're meant to be expanded and, you know, drawn out a little bit longer because there's more surface to take place before you can reach that next level. At least that's the alchemy formula that I have encountered along the way. And we're going to leave you tonight with Muse and complete through 2006. We'll be picking it up from 2007 next week. This is Starlight. Take care of each other, my friends. Aloha. Remember, Shaka Stock next Saturday.

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1: And good evening, Kona. Welcome back from the jungle. And all you phosphorescent rats have returned to your nests, and I'm one of them. And I'm happy to report that I'm a dry rat this evening because Pune had great weather, for a change. I don't want to say for a change, but they do get a lot of very rainy weather over there. And, I was a little bit apprehensive about the fact that there were two major events happening simultaneously on this weekend, and we had really good weather. And the events could not have been better. Petting Zoo for the first two nights was amazing. We under the stars, full moon night, absolutely beautiful, perfect vibes. And David Starfire the second night. Oh, all of our great local DJs really put their heart into it, and it showed. And then the day after at Thrive, I did not get to see Mike Love, unfortunately. He was performing on Saturday nights, I guess. But Desert Dwellers' Paul Isaac did a great poolside set along with Tubby Love and Amber Lily. Just being by the pool and just jiving with these wonderful people from all over the place. A lot of people came in for this one, too. It wasn't just the Pune crowd and, people coming from the Big Island. It was people coming from Oahu, California, all over the place. So, yeah, it's getting a name. And well-deserved, too, because, they put a lot of work into getting all the sound systems out there and everything, all the people checked in properly and parking and the whole nine yards involved with camping and such. So, yeah, this was a golden moment for the Big Island, I must say, especially as far as our venues are concerned. And, we got some good news to report happening, too, along the way of Radio Alchemy and KONA 100.5. We'll let you know as we begin our show for the 294th time. Yes, we're steadily approaching number 300, and I'm steadily approaching number 60. Can you imagine that? Me turning 60? No, that is just a rumor. That may not happen for at least another 5 days. Yes, Saturday apparently is the day. And, I'm not worried about it. It is what it is. It's a number. It's getting to be a bigger number. And, that just means it's time to do more things as far as I'm concerned. So let's get started tonight. We were going to give you some of the groups that came out of the late 80s and early 90s this evening. So, yeah, you don't know what to expect, which will come crashing down. That's a song by Soul Asylum here this evening, starting in 1986.

Yes, I had a lot of fantastic conversations this weekend with new people I haven't met before, and our old friends, DJ friends from all over the place, and you know, friends who I just haven't seen from Pune in quite a while. So that's always a nice thing, and getting to see how the land has changed over there firsthand. You know, it's really amazing how much land has shifted over there. If you come there for the first time, even on the plot of land that we were at, which was a kind of a plantation, a tropical plantation, probably a lot of various buildings on it at one time, because they had lava-covered mats and containers and holding tanks and various things like that that you can tell were part of the land at one point, and no more. But a lot of the trees survived, they're thriving, and so was Thrive. Thrive was absolutely wonderful the one day that I was there. Everybody seemed to be really enjoying it. It's good to see Kalani back again. That's the first time I've been back to Kalani Honua since it returned after the lava stopped. And yeah, so many things happening and suddenly in motion that it gives me hope for these next few weeks at least. And going into our next phase of our radio station as well, I'm going to be, you know, trying to shoot you some news in and out throughout the night. Little tails, short tails, long tails, we got them all. Off the deep end, this is SPK.

And it's always interesting to cross paths with some of the DJs that have played at the various festivals I've gone to. David Starfire in particular, I've seen at so many, even dating back as far as 2013 at the Maui Mystic parties, even before that. But saw him at Costa Rica at the Envision Festival, and I had asked him, well, are you going to the Envision Festival this year? He said, no, this is my Envision Festival, which he said, yeah, this is as good as it gets, really, because you're right near this great body of water, and it's exceptional land. It really is. It's very tropical, to say the least. And to be there playing with, you know, some great local DJs here, as well as people like Tiger Lily, a.k.a. Mad Love, Jody. You know, it's really cool to see everyone coming together on it. And, they did a fabulous job. I'm just going to take a moment to figure out the friend's name who put it on, and I'll have that with you in a moment. I know her last name, and it's just escaping me right now. But in any case, Thrive, you'll probably be seeing some live videos coming out. They had a photographer on site. And I actually tracked him down and talked to him about the possibility of gaining some of that footage. But, it has to kind of go through the organizers and such. But we'll see. We'll see what happens in the near future. You never know is my current motto. This is Justified Ancients of Moo Moo. This is The Queen and I.

Yes, that's the some remakes by the Justified Ancients of Mu, otherwise known as the KLF. And I learned a new word for those mashups that they do. Apparently, there's a special word, and it's escaping me again. I don't know what it is. My memory is a little bit cloudy, and that's for a very good reason, no doubt. Pop Will Eat Itself out of England from Stourbridge in 1986. They were members of Birmingham, Coventry, and Black Country. Initially known as a Grebo act, they changed style to incorporate sample-driven indie and industrial rock. DEFCON 1 from Pop Will Eat Itself.

And yes, I don't know what was better, the special sploosh room that they had set up just for kind of like comforting, the comfort zone, or the cheese that was on, it was on a remote control wheeled truck that drove around, and it had a sound system built into it. So there was a remote cheese on wheels going around the event throughout the weekend, which was quite hilarious and very entertaining, I might add. And you know, there were a lot of other theme tents as well, all contributing to the spectacle. It's one of those things where you have to be there, or I have to give a long elaborate explanation because context, you know. So you're with DJ Frank X. Speaking of context, we're in the middle of the 1988. That was when Sonic Youth, they put out yet another of a long string of albums for them. This particular one was from Daydream Nation, which I bought in vinyl. And this is Eric's Trip.

even did manage to get some sleep this weekend. You know, it was a little rainy when I first got there, and you know, there's always the concern, oh, is this just going to be a washout for the entire week weekend? But no, it stopped kind of middle of that evening, and then the rest of the time was great. You know, a beautiful full moon and clear skies the next day, so much that I actually have a bit of a sunburn. And like I said, it was just a really cool, laid-back environment and amongst these fabulous fruit trees and all. And, you know, we had our mini upward fire structures. So it's not like a open fireplace or a fire pit or anything like that. But there were a number of spinners, of course, fire spinners. And like I said, the sound system, excellent. And everybody had a good time, apparently. And I got some sleep. Otherwise, I'd be having a really hard time doing this show. And you know, like I said, I'm only suffering from a slight lack of memory. Temporary, no doubt. This is Sin by Nine Inch Nails from Pretty Hate Machine.

Yes, and we're up to our final song of the 1980s, just in time for Clan of Xymox to show up. And they are our featured artists for this evening. Ronnie Mooring's face appears now on our wall of fame. And I was wondering what a Xymox is. Apparently, it's a custom manufacturer of drum percussion equipment. In addition, we also offer the Xymox ID drum pad, which is available in the ID pad link, apparently. So now we know what a Xymox is. Now the question is, did that name come after Xymox appeared or before it? The name of the song is called Tonight. We're heading into the 90s here, and 50 years too fast forward.

Yes, time stood still and zoomed by at times on Friday and Saturday night to the point where you just didn't know where it went. You know, one minute it's like 9 o'clock and the next minute it's like 3:15 and you're feeling tired. That's the way it goes sometimes. But it was great that they were able to keep DJs in rotation from about 6 o'clock at night until 11 o'clock the next day. And even one of the DJs, Tribal Dreams, which you got to keep your ear out for him. Boy, he is a hot one. He finished out the day on Sunday. And then I moved over to Kalani at Thrive, and there I see him standing by the pool, and he's ready to do his next set in about an hour and a half later. So, and they were unique sets too; they weren't the same. So he was a busy fellow the last day. And this is Shangri-La by Mother Love Bone. It's a rock band out of Seattle, Washington. Frontman Andrew Wood unfortunately passed away only days before the scheduled release of the band's debut album, thus ending the group's hope of success. The album was finally released a few months later.

And while we're staged in Seattle, 1990, we can't get by without some Alice in Chains thrown in there. And what I got hold of Saturday morning, sunshine. I even caught a sunrise on Sunday morning. That was great. Wonderful to see a sunrise from the east part of the Big Island.

and another person who I met and caught. I didn't get to catch up with him. I didn't get a chance to talk to him. I got to say hello as he was in the back of a golf cart getting driven around, was Fantuzzi, which is always fun to catch up with his stories and his ways of getting around the world. Is, you know, the world troubadour, whenever that comes to mind, instant Fantuzzi. And yeah, I would have liked to have gotten to sit down with him, but everything was moving, you know, at a very rapid pace, and I know he was occupied, so was I, and we leave it at that. But it's good to see him. Yeah, I guess he's on hiatus from his world touring. Wouldn't be surprised to see him playing around somewhere over there, though. Yeah, he's got his own place. Kissin' for Me. This is Susie and the Banshees from 1991.

Oh, look, it's halftime again, and time for our halftime band, who is going to be Book of Love out of Philadelphia, Pennsylvania. And that would be a neat reunion to see. They put out a lot of very poppy kind of music, so it would kind of qualify. It was underground poppy music, but it was poppy music nonetheless. Alice Every Day from Book of Love. Of course, this was kind of during the MTV era as well. So there's that.

And Chris Williams was the awesome coordinator of Petting Zoo this year. She did such a great job bringing all the forces together. And believe me, there were a lot of them. There was a lot of work that had to be done in order to pull off what they did. And many thanks go out to her and her sister, Tona, who I just got to meet. She came in from, I believe it was Oregon or somewhere in the Northwest. It may have been down south somewhere, more down southwest, but nevertheless, everything came off beautifully, and I'm so happy that the two events went really well together as well, because, you know, I would not have been able to make it over to both of them, I don't think, if they were on separate weeks anyway. But this way, it made it so that it was easy to go to the zoo, and then head over to Thrive right after that. I just had to pull myself away, is what I needed to do. And as I mentioned, you know, I kind of pulled myself away from Tribal Dream Set, only to catch up with them over at Thrive. So there. Back to the state of Washington, this time Screaming Trees from 1991, Uncle Anesthesia. This is Screaming Trees, Shadow of the Season, actually from 1992's Sweet Oblivion.

And I stand corrected. Tona Williams is from Madison, Wisconsin. She did, however, grow up near Oregon. So I want to be in touch with her, mainly because I think she did some video at the event, and I would love to somehow or other integrate that with some visual projects very soon. Hint, hint. Which, by the way, we got Shaka Stock coming up on February 22nd. That's a Saturday, 6:30 and 9 o'clock. Two shows. You'll not want to miss both of them, that's for sure. If you haven't been to the one that took place in Kahilu Theater a couple months back, you'll surely want to catch up with this one. And yes, I will be working the visuals as well. And as for our show, we are now up to 1992. Fish put out this song called Cavern.

And I guess for the balance of the show, I need to say a few things about me exiting the 50s. And, you know, I don't want to be a grumpy old man about it. I don't want to be grumpy or an old man on either end. But I can accept the fact that, yeah, you know, the age is getting up. And all that really means to me is that we're running out of time here for really getting this on the rails. And I did not spend the last 6.5 years to see this just kind of like be in neutral zone for the next many years. I mean, I've been working hard at this. Even today, I went back over to Mauna Kea Gardens. They put on the Avocado Festival, by the way. That's why they're still in my mind. And they are our nonprofit for KONA. However, I was thinking of Hawaiian Sanctuary out there, where we streamed live from on New Year's night, Kamananda's New Year's event. And, you know, just put out a reminder, hey, you know, we're ready to go when you are. And they informed me that they've gotten a new mixing board, as well as they're going to be getting in some fiber optic internet. So it looks like they'll be ready to hook up with us in about another month or so, hopefully. And that'll be another stone turned over. But the most important stone of all is this one involving the transmitter. And I did have some discussions today with one of our favorite DJs and owner of various businesses around the Big Island, including our latest dispensary, Big Island Grown. That is Dylan. And yeah, he looks, it sounds as though they're willing to come on board with us as a sponsor for the Vibe Cafe, where I ate this afternoon. They have an excellent array of vegan food, really tasty stuff too, not just your normal everyday veggie burger type of thing, or even you know, it's much more exotic than that. I got this great goat cheese pizza with, oh, you know, it's like homemade crust, and just excellent, really, really cool. And, you know, on the way there, I had a Philly cheesesteak. Of course, it's meatless cheesesteak. It's made from wheat gluten. And really super excellent, and a very nice place at that. So, you know, welcome on board Vibe Cafe. Very much looking forward to working with you on getting this into the next phase. I call it phases because I never saw it as a flat line where we were trying to hit instant success. I didn't think it was going to happen that way. Things just don't happen that way in Kona, unless you got a ton of money behind you, which we don't. We get that. We would love to. We would love to have small quantities of cash at our disposal and make these transitions that we have to much more easier to deal with. That can happen, but it's going to take the village to participate in that process, the business village as well as the individual coming out and helping us. Let's put it that way. Meantime, we got Pearl Jam, a song called Daughter from 1993. BS.

Oh, yes. And one other random memory from this weekend was the tea house, which featured one of my favorite drinks, which is chai, especially for, you know, those late night outings where you're looking to stay awake a bit. And, you know, they had several other, I think it was some sort of a ginger drink. But, yeah, many thanks for that, because, you know, it was all offered up as free as part of the ticket. And I love that, the fact that they took the time to bring all their teacups out, set up all these stations, have somebody man them, and a place to wash the dishes afterwards, as well as a nice, cushy environment where you can still watch the music going on while you're sitting and chatting with your friends. And we had some great conversations as well with several people in there, as has happened before at petting zoos. So, like I said, you know, things start out at these, you know, to put it into perspective, you know, when Burning Man started out, it started as a group of like under 100 people, or maybe just slightly over 100 people, but it was just a small gathering on the beach in San Francisco. You know, after that, it was 2,000 or 3,000 people. You know, maybe a year or two later, it's, you know, grown into this, you know, 4,000 or 5,000, and pretty soon they're not allowing it to happen anymore because there's so many people there, and they move it out into the desert where it grows to 10,000 and 30,000 and 50,000 and up to 80,000 people now attending. So you never know when a small spark could ignite a huge bonfire. Yes, that is always the possibility, but it takes a community to do it. And, you know, part of my inspiration comes directly from, you know, Larry Harvey and his crew putting together that vision, to hold on to that vision and be inspiring other events such as Envision, you know, so many other ones. There's Lucidity, and there's so many other festivals now that are scattered throughout the country, really, and on the West Coast, that it's almost too many names to mention. But in any case, I'm very happy that that we have our crew here like we do. I just want to see them participate in whatever way they can in this, bringing this station forward. That's all. That's all I'm asking for my birthday. How's that? This is Rain King from Counting Crows.

And in speaking of Burning Man, brings to mind my good friend Jared Benvenuto has his birthday today. Happy birthday, Jared. Boy, what a story that is. I tell it every now and again, and I may as well mention it now, that we met over in Thailand for the first time only 10 days after Burning Man, where we did not meet. But we camped next to each other the entire week, and we end up meeting over in Bangkok, going to Koh Samui, ultimately going to Koh Phangan, where we meet up again, of course. And, you know, ever since that time, we've been, you know, it's not one of those friendships you need to be in touch with each other constantly to really appreciate the person. And I really have enjoyed his company at Burning Man many times. He's gotten me into his camp at Freestyle Palace. Great group of people over there as well. And, you know, many happy days ahead for you, Jared, and fellow Aquarian. You know, you know, these minds think alike. We're very kind of independent sort of people. He has a Aloha ice cream, which is a pan ice cream that I guess he brought back from Thailand with him, and opened up a store in South Tahoe. I got to visit him this summer and tried out his ice cream. It's a spectacular thing. You know, it's this real thin ice cream that's spread out almost like a crepe in a way, but you fill it with fruit and stuff like that, and it's just super yummy. In any case, he's over in Japan somewhere on this skiing expedition. He's like myself, but wilder. And, you know, he's kind of like my little parallel universe once in a while. I kind of see him in, you know, the kind of spirit that I like to live in. This is Massive Attack out of Bristol, England. A song called Protection.

And yeah, now that I'm thinking back, a year ago, I thought of going to Thailand and Vietnam. Well, Jared and his wife decided to go there and go to both places, and gave me some pointers for this last year's trip. Of course, it's 2019. They went in 2018, and you know, pointed out some of the better places to head to. One of which was my favorite place on the trip, which was Pai, and you know, the places in Hoi An. You know, when I went to his house, we sat down and kind of got a dissertation on places to visit, you know, where to spend more time and how to travel about, how to get around. And it was a really good kind of a primer for going over there. So I thank them, both of them, very much for that. And, you know, hopefully many, many years of friendship ahead. Who knows what happens for Burning Man this year. I want to go with somebody this year. That's the thing. You know, I have been going by myself there, and it's fine. You know, you have the versatility built in as much as you want to do whatever you need to do, but I'm just kind of putting that out there as an intention. And, yeah, 60th birthday wish, is it? Yeah, it might be too much to ask, but, you know, you never know. As I say, this is Soundgarden, a song called Spoon Man.

Oh, and did I forget to mention that I'm a rat and that this is the year of the metal rat? And there were a lot of rats running around the petting zoo this these last few days, and I was definitely one of them too. Although I was a rat in wolf's clothing, or was I a wolf in rat's clothing? No, I think I was a rat in wolf's clothing. So there was no mistaking me. I had my tail, and you know. I wasn't as furry as I wanted to be. I would have much preferred to have a nice gray fur coat, but those were way too expensive, and they would not have gotten here in time. But nonetheless, I was a very happy rat for this weekend. Did not have any cheese until today. I had the Philly cheesesteak on the way in, and the great goat cheese pizza this afternoon, so you know, but no cheese in between except for that nice slice that was around on that remote control truck. You'll be seeing videos of that, no doubt. good times. Hey now, this is Oasis. We're up to 1995, by the way. We got about another 15 minutes heading into our home stretch here. 50 years too fast forward.

And so, yeah, since we've only got about another 10 minutes left of our show, I feel inclined to add to my list of potential birthday gifts, I guess. Let me see. So far we have... we have, you know, Burning Man going there with somebody special. And, of course, the radio station, that has to take its next foot forward in these next 5 months, mind you. We are 5 months away from July 20th, 5 months and 10 days. And it needs to be, everything needs to be in place at that point in time. That's my 7-year pledge, basically. And I want, more than anything, I want our community to participate. We have such a great opportunity here that we don't realize has not existed before, where we can actually connect the dots of the community. And why not take advantage of that? That's the only question I ask anyone who is not in favor or hesitates on this project or box. I want to know why you would not be in favor of trying to integrate the great communities that come together here on our island and partake in these great events. You know, unlike Maui, where they can travel, you know, between places and everyone knows what's going on in Kihei or what's going on in Wailuku or Lahaina, and over here it's kind of like we have our independent communities all doing their own thing, and that it's wonderful like that, absolutely wonderful, but we have to be able to integrate them as well, and that means knowing what's going on in those communities, how the weather's doing, for crying out loud, if we ever have another lava eruption, for instance. And I know Nalejo Television has expressed interest in our participating as a civil defense network, which is very flattering, by the way. But you know what? Once again, I'll take an ounce of action for a pound of hope. And that was certainly a pound of hope, I must admit. And I think if it was up to them, they would go ahead with it. However, our FCC permit only allows us to broadcast so far. But what a great opportunity something like that would be in the event the forces suddenly changed. And I believe, my belief system is that when the community changes, when our hearts change in that direction, that sort of thing can happen, and that's the alchemical formulae. The Scarlet Thing in You by Peter Murphy from his 1995 album, Cascade.

So I have to say thank you to our headliners, both at the Petting Zoo, David Starfire, and Desert Dwellers, who made their appearance, Trevor Moon Tribe and Amani Friend. Each did their own individual sets with Desert Dwellers in the middle, and that was absolutely beautiful. People were just dancing up a storm, loving it. And a great time had by all, no doubt, over the weekend with Mike Love. I would have loved to have seen more of Tubby Love and Amber Lily. I know that they did play with Paul Isaac, and that was certainly a delight to see, as well as some of these local guitarists that, you know, you just used to play at the beach have really turned into rock stars, man. They're hitting it. They're hitting the notes now. Dakota being one of those. I forget what his last name is, but in any case, yeah. There's some good musicians out there, and we hope to get them on the air here at 50, not 50 years too fast forward. That's the show that you can listen to every week, though, on Monday nights from 7 to 9, as we've done tonight, on Radio Alchemy, KONA.com. And it's been a great time bringing you this show. I guess next week I'll let you know how my birthday went. How's that? I'm not expecting a whole lot of things or anything like that, but I do want to put those intentions out there, as well as, you know, we could use some mojo on a new leader for this country too. I'll throw that in there for good measure. But 100 Ways, Porno for Pop.

0: activists, truth seekers, and peaceful warriors worldwide.
1: I regard myself as a soldier, though a soldier of peace.
0: Once upon a time, not long ago, there was a boy who would grow and become a great soul. He lived in India, and his name was Gandhi. He believed in human rights, and he fought for equality. He felt so strongly that he trained himself, 'cause he realized first he'd have to change himself.

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Just like a honey taught an eye for an eye makes the whole world blind, and it takes more strength and faith to be kind. With that in mind, Gandhi took a stand against the foreign occupation of his land. When things got violent, Gandhi would fast, not eating for days until the riots would pass. But the biggest event that made the British halt

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Exploring Science in the Sea. When beluga whales want to communicate with each other, they just use the old melon, a blubber-filled structure on their forehead. Researchers have found that the whales intentionally change the shape of the melon. That may convey different emotions or intentions, whether they want to play, mate, or just hang out. Belugas live in and around the Arctic Ocean. They have a thick layer of blubber to protect them from the cold. And they don't have a fin on their back, which allows them to easily glide below the ice. They use their melon to send out pulses of sound, which helps them locate prey and predators, and keep tabs on their fellow whales. They produce such a variety of sounds that they're called the canaries of the sea. Belugas are the only whales known to change the shape of the melon. Researchers studied what the shapes might mean. They spent a year observing two males and two females in an aquarium, and they followed up with shorter looks at more than 50 whales in a second location. The scientists recorded more than 2,500 melon shapes, which fit into five major categories. Almost all of the changes in shape took place when a beluga was around another whale. Many of the changes were associated with courtship, with males about three times more likely to make a change than females. But other changes were related to other social interactions, such as playing. So when a beluga has something to say, it just uses the old melon. Science in the Sea is a production of the University of Texas Marine Science Institute at Port Aransas and is available as a weekly podcast at scienceandthesea.org. I'm Holly Brawley.

Return of the Tiger is the first album I've created for a period of time. There's been a gap of some years. But I'm excited about this album because it's given me an opportunity to bring together a number of different influences, which I've really enjoyed since moving down from London to here in Sussex on the south coast of England. It's a beautiful seaside town. I was born here, as it happens. And coming back here has really reconnected me with in a broader sense, my roots in every sense. And I've been lucky enough to find opportunities to perform with quite a broad range of different acts. The energy of performing live is something that has really enriched my writing process. Somehow there's a juice I get from that which empowers me when I come back to the composition stage. And even though the music I'm actually performing is not directly speaking in the world music genre, I've been playing rock and roll, blues, jazz, boogie-woogie, Cayley even, which is Irish folk music, you know, to summarize it, put into a kind of a rock contest. So all different kind of musical genres, but somehow through it all is the communication with the audience and the energy you get back from doing that, which then I've enjoyed applying to these compositions whose linking theme really is drumming. And a richness of different kinds of drums, whether it's Middle Eastern Darabuk, for example, which has its quite intricate patterns. Whether it's the quite raw quality of cajon playing, which is an instrument on which you sit to play, or at least on my one you do. And then there's the strong driving quality, the majestic quality of Daiko drums, the Japanese drum. And then of course there's djembes, which not only have their African kind of connection, but are very popular in the drum circle community and bring to mind shared rhythm and the broader context of how rhythm families come into being. So, through all that, I think that the collection of these 10 tracks is something of which I'm very proud and has a significant flavour of quite a broad range of rhythm and a celebration of drumming.

Mark Farina. 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LPFM, the Big Island, keeping it funky. 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Peace.

0: Put on your private day glow. 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Are you really serious about this, man? You don't want to take this too seriously, you know, because I mean, after all, it's very serious. Very serious. Yes, very serious.
1: This is a joking. This is a joking.

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1: Again, grumble, grumble.
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3: Welcome to my humble chug wagon. While you are here, we will have everything from soup to nuts. Tonight, we have mushroom soup and beetle nuts. Here, have some grubs. Oh, they are very tender baby worms. Cooked over incense in holy corn oil. That's oil from the corns of holy men, known in your country as polyunsaturated ghee.
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6: Ranger's on a bum trip again. Howdy, Brahmachari. I'm Gabby, your sacred cowboy. You know, this reminds me very little of the time my guru sent me out to clean up the karma in Artful Dodge City. I stumped into the last chance saloon.

0: again?
1: You've had it. That's your last chant, cowboy. Out!
2: Miller's a passel of them theosophists at the other end of the bar raising the devil. Had him about 10 feet off the floor. And I could tell by the red clay on his hooves and his black aura that he was up to no good. So I looked him straight in the eye and I said, Sam Pacoo, there ain't enough room in this life cycle for both of us. That little devil up and challenged me to a game of 10-card tarot, Pentacles Wild. I seed him deal a high priestess from the bottom of the deck and then... It's Lieutenant Behind of the 7th Seal Cavalry.
3: I need 3 men! 1 from Column A and 2 from Column B! Drop! Ho!
2: Howdy, Lieutenant Behind. What's up?
4: We ain't. Got some more loco weed?
2: Sure. Got some road apple red right here.
4: Which way'd we go?
2: You went that away.
5: There will be an out-of-sight mandatory sunrise light show at the main desert at 5:48 sidereal time, lovers. That is all.
2: Procession will be starting soon. Let's go pick up Tiny Dr. Tim and head into the sunrise. Now, this here simple life-size replica of the Taj Mahal, made entirely out of oleomargarine, houses our guru, Dr. Tim. Let's knock on the door and see if he's in. Howdy, Dr. Tim.
6: I just thought I'd drop out and say hello. Hello.
2: Come back, Dr. Tim. We want to talk to you.
6: Oh, welcome to the link of Spirited Guhuri, LSG. Wait a minute. Oh, well, another day, another green, blue, electric, yellow dollar. Got anything to drink? Anything at all?
7: And why is it that you're drinking, Timmy, me boy?
6: Because it's bad for my hullabaloosins. I get a chance to see things in real black and white. I despise electric pink.
2: You know, Dr. Tim is keeper of the sacred tablets.
6: Yeah, have a tablet. Oh, nice, paisley, horsey. Give the nice horsies some sugar cubes.
2: Well, Dr. Tim, everyone's gathered for the daily miracle. Here's your microphone.
6: Ever since the sun took LSD, it's been a fundamentally better sun. More pink and green and electric blue. Let's hope it comes up again today.
8: Here it comes.
9: He's done it again. It's coming up. It's coming up.
6: Oh, it's paisley. Is anybody going to sing for an ass?
10: All right, group. It's time to meditate on the pure white light of stupidity. Let's hear it for our guru. 1, 2, 3.
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10: I'm not at all happy with the flashcard section. Now come on, you freaks. Say the word and you'll be free. Say the word and be like me. Say the word I'm thinking of. Have you heard?

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Well, I was the prince of pride, and though I cheat, I never lie. Isn't that what

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pretty big breakout at the time of Easy to Love You, recorded March 15th, 1990, Capitol Center in Maryland. That's how we're going to kick off this hour of the official tapes, Grateful Dead radio program, where we get into the official releases from the Grateful Dead's vault. Recorded March 15th, 1990, and you can find that on a release, Terrapin Station, Capitol Center, Landover, Maryland, 31590. The last time they performed Easy to Love You was in September of 1980. So after a 10-year hiatus, they brought it back in Maryland. The lyrics were done by John Barlow. The music and the singing was Brent Midland. Starting it off, the first verse, good, good morning, so good to see you. You weren't just a dream of mine, real as a raven, real as thunder. And originally, the line was real as a bluebird, but it was changed to raven because they thought it would be more Grateful Dead sounding. And the idea came from president of the Arista Records, Clive Davis. Clive Davis actually made that suggestion. And the impact of Clive Davis can also be heard in the late 70s, early 80s with the song Jack Straw. The lyric, we used to play for silver, now we play for life, was changed to, we used to play for silver, now we play for Clive.

In this hour, we're going to pay tribute to legendary music executive Clive Davis. Clive Davis joining the great Jam in the Sky. Davis signed many artists who achieved significant success, including Pink Floyd, Sly and the Family Stone, Janis Joplin, Santana, Springsteen, Chicago. And then as head of Arista, Davis built a roster of such talented artists such as Whitney Houston, Barry Manilow, Aretha Franklin, and The Grateful Dead. He kind of had to play a long game with The Grateful Dead. He wanted to sign the band in the late 60s, but it wasn't until he got Arista Records going that he was able to sign The Grateful Dead. So in this hour, we're going to hear some of the Arista era Grateful Dead here on the official tapes. Let's get into it.

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0: I see all of the Grateful Dead albums as near misses, you know, and like that, you know, because I can only see them in terms of the difference, the discrepancy between my own mental conception of what a tune should be like and the realization, which I always feel is slightly flawed, you know, just because it always is. But that's the thing about the Grateful Dead, is that it's not my point of view, you know what I mean? So that's the thing I'm constantly coming to grips with. We all are, in our way. There's the difference between what we think it ought to be individually and what it is. And what it is always turns out to be more interesting and more itself than any of our individual viewpoints contains. You know what I mean? It's the thing is larger than the sum of the parts of the whatever. You know?
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1: The interesting thing about Foolish Heart is it doesn't have any pads in it. Nobody's playing chords in the song. Everybody's playing lines, and the lines hook up and tell you all about all you need to know about the harmonic content of the song. I mean, it's, you don't wonder where it's going. It's so beautifully designed. It's like a clock, you know. I mean, it's really lovely, and it surprised me. It came out so interesting and so perfect and so totally its own personality. That's the Grateful Dead in action, really. Well, and also, see, it started with Weir's little thing. I wanted Weir to play the little hook in, which is ba-da-da-da-da-da-da-boom into the first chord. And I wanted the suspended thing there, you know, so I wanted that tonality there, and Brent played that line, and I had Weir play that other line. All of a sudden, it was starting to go, oh, I see, you know, so we're now, but the unpredictability of Bob's part in there is one of the things that makes it really interesting to listen to. And Phil's part is incredible, the way it comes up in between Brent and Weir's in their holes, but it still maintains the feel of the tune rhythmically on a certain level. It's truly, his part is really remarkable, too. It's another one of those things that, you know, it's pure Phil, and it's also just totally, absolutely appropriate.

0: As far as love songs go, and love songs on this album, Touch of Grey, you think that's a love song?
1: I never really thought about it before, but I guess it probably is. Yeah, sort of.
0: It is. It's not exactly straight to the point, or not straight to the point, but it's not exactly your standard kind of love song.
1: I always thought the West LA Fadeaway is kind of a creepy love song. You know, in a weird sort of way.
0: It's kind of hate love.
1: Yeah, it's got a creepy quality to it that. I think of it as a love song more than I do Touch of Grey.

0: studio album In the Dark. That is West LA Fade Away. You can find that released on the Arista Years. And actually, that whole last set, we've been diving deep into the Arista Years CD release. Paying tribute to legendary music executive Clive Davis, who joined the Great Jam in the Sky at the age of 94. He was known for his deep, trusting relationships with the artists that he represented, including the Grateful Dead. And getting into the Arista Years, we also heard Foolish Heart, originally released on the studio album Built to Last. We heard the studio title track from Shakedown Street. We also got some live Grateful Dead in October of 1980 at the Warfield Theater in San Francisco, California, from October 4th, 1980, Feel Like a Stranger. We also heard Passenger from another studio release, Terrapin Station. This is the official tapes Grateful Dead radio program where we explore the official releases from the Grateful Dead's vault. And here's Clive Davis on a late night talk show talking about his relationship with the Grateful Dead.
1: When I was head of Columbia, I met with them in a long tabled conference room in San Francisco because they were unhappy with their record label. And they felt, my God, you put tickets for the Grateful Dead concerts on sale and you could sell out Madison Square Garden 7 nights in a row and their album would come out and they would get a fraction of those sales. Yeah. So they had decided that they would, with their next release, go independent and sell their album on Good Humor ice cream trucks all over America. And that there's no question their audience will be found. So they asked me and two or three other heads of companies what our opinion was. And I told them they're going to have a nightmare, that they're going to have a big credit and collection problem, they're going to have a radio promotion problem. That eventually came to pass, and I was very touched, because here I had formed Arista about two or three years previous, and I get a call that everything I told them would happen did happen, and they want to be on this relatively brand new company, Arista Records. So it's a very touching memory that I have of the Grateful Dead. When you start a company, you could sign an artist like the Grateful Dead in your second or third year, you're really doing something.
0: Clive Davis giving some business background on the Grateful Dead and the Arista record label. Hey, I'm Corey. The official tapes is a Grateful Dead radio program where we get into the official releases from the Grateful Dead's vault and going to dive a little bit more into the Arista Year CD release. And this time it also includes a live version that a live recording that was actually released shortly after the tour without Annette. So we're going to get into that here next on the official.

0: tapes.
1: The official tapes. One from the vault to view from the vault. Official releases from the Grateful Dead's vault.

0: This is the Official Tapes. It's a Grateful Dead radio program where we explore the official releases from the Grateful Dead's vault. And on that official release, it kind of segued out of Eyes of the World. But that is how the Grateful Dead opened up their second set on March 29th, 1990. Grateful Dead started it up with Eyes of the World along with Branford Marsalis. And then that segued into Estimated Profit, into Dark Star, into Drum Space, back into Dark Star, into The Wheel, into Throwing Stones, and then into the second set closer, Turn on Your Love Light, a complete sequence for the second set, the Branford Marsalis show from March 29th, 1990. You can find that full show on an official release titled Wake Up to Find. You can also find more of the tour on a 23-CD box set titled Spring 1990, the other one, which was released in 2014. Of course, Eyes of the World was also on the release on Without a Net, which came out shortly after that 1990 tour. But that particular version we heard from the Arista years, Eyes of the World, as we pay tribute to legendary music executive Clive Davis, who joined the Great Jam in the Sky at the age of 94. Clive Davis signed the Grateful Dead in 1976 on Arista Records. So in this last hour, we've been getting into official releases on the Arista record label right here on the Official Tapes.
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Rosetta. Sweet Rosetta fat. She thought she was a cleaner, but she was a frying pan. The picker. The picks of the fingers going. Okay.